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2: Tonight, mostly clear, low 65. A chance of a shower thunderstorm on Sunday. Increasing clouds, a high of 88. Sunday night, showers and thunderstorms likely. Some heavy rainfall, a low 73. Chance of a shower thunderstorm Monday, a high of 83. Slight chance of a shower thunderstorm on Monday evening, a low 64. Mostly sunny Tuesday, a high of 82.
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0: Your love's on the line. Would you continue to hold, please, for your love? It's on line five. There are no line fives anymore, right? I mean, I remember back in the day, you go to the, you know, like where my dad worked. They had the phone with the lines. Well, we used to have them in radio stations, too, with all the blinking lights. And I guess we still have that to an extent now. But like regular offices would have that too. Like somebody, your secretary would tell you so-and-so's on line three. Now we have no lines because nobody answers any phone calls anyway. Or is that just my kids? Bon Appetit, I got 24 roses for you, even though you never answer my call. That's coming up next from Shenandoah.
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0: wild one. It's Faith Hill. I'm Paul Poteet, and I got something right and left. So you see, it satisfies both sides of the aisle. That's coming up from George Strait. And a little rainy day, something, something from Waylon. Can you guess what song I'm going to play? That's just in a few moments. Are you ready for Father's Day? Of course, Dad slides down the chimney tonight at midnight. Women were asked what article of men's clothing is a huge turnoff. Now, I don't know why this is considered Father's Day, you know, content here. I mean, we're polite on Mother's Day. Were there any big surveys about, you know, what are women wearing that's turning men off? That's because the answer is nothing. That's not possible. Anyway, so guys, as a public service here heading into Father's Day, what turns the ladies off? Crocs. Well, I'm with them on that. Men or women, anybody. Over the age of, I don't know, 12 wearing Crocs. Tank tops with the side cut out down to the hip. Take a look at that, ladies. Well, the ladies don't like that. Cell phone belt pouch. I didn't realize that was still a thing. Cargo shorts. I still got a couple of pairs of those. Ankle socks. Flip-flops. Here we are back to the feet again. Flip-flops are a turnoff. And tight, skinny jeans that cling like leggings. The ladies don't want to see that, fellas.
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4: Tonight, mostly clear, low 65. A chance of a shower thunderstorm on Sunday. Increasing clouds, a high of 88. Sunday night, showers and thunderstorms likely. Some heavy rainfall, a low 73. Chance of a shower thunderstorm Monday, a high of 83. Slight chance of a shower thunderstorm on Monday evening, a low 64. Mostly sunny Tuesday, a high of 82.
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George Strait, Conway and Loretta, Dolly Parton, and Randy Travis. 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

0: What's that old saying? Life is what happens when you're sitting around making plans. Little Texas and Pulp Boutique. Is that, I think that's the saying. I don't know. You take anything I tell you with a grain of salt, okay? That's like these medical studies. You know, I've read, I've been on the radio a long time, and I've read so many different medical studies. This one says that sitting too little is just as bad as sitting too much. Sit down. Make yourself at home while you're listening to Alan Jackson here in the next few moments. You may not want to get up for hours.
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3: 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Denny Hamlin up off of the corner.
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0: Vice President at the Quincy Institute, Trita Parsi.
1: The Israelis under Netanyahu are dead set to sabotage it, and they have a very fast track towards being able to sabotage this by continuing their invasion and bombardment of southern Lebanon.
0: Vice President J.D. Vance traveling to Switzerland today to participate in negotiations with Iran, speaking on the tarmac.
2: You know, we'll have a couple days of talks. We've got to get this thing kicked off in the right way. There's a lot to discuss, but we're going to go through it all.
0: Vance will be joined in Geneva by Special Envoy Steve Witkoff and Jared Kushner. Thunder in Biloxi, Mississippi, and flooding across the South after the remnants of Tropical Storm Arthur tore through. Mississippi's under a state of emergency for flash flooding and rounds of rain from Texas to Alabama. An FBI manhunt underway after a string of highway shootings around the Kansas City area. Police say 22-year-old Oscar Sanchez Munoz shot multiple people along two interstates, killing one, injuring four others. Carolina hockey fans known as Caniacs celebrating the Stanley Cup champion Hurricanes with a victory parade and rally in Raleigh today. The Canes hosted their second Stanley Cup in franchise history Sunday after defeating the Las Vegas Golden Knights. Carolina Hurricanes captain and MVP Jordan Staal thanking fans.
3: You guys brought it, baby, every night, all season long, and in the playoffs, That arena, that atmosphere, that passion from you guys, I felt it. You saw it in my eyes, and I saw it in all your eyes. I could see it. I could feel it. You guys nailed it. And so thank you.
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8: Tonight, mostly clear, low 65. A chance of a shower thunderstorm on Sunday. Increasing clouds, a high of 88. Sunday night, showers and thunderstorms likely. Some heavy rainfall, a low 73. Chance of a shower thunderstorm Monday, high of 83. Slight chance of a shower thunderstorm on Monday evening, a low 64. Mostly sunny Tuesday, a high of 82.
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0: Well, Mary Chapin Carpenter asking for the order, as we say in the sales business. Just come right out and tell them what you want. I'm Paul Pozzi. All right, now we've heard from the women about romance. How about men, since tomorrow's Father's Day? How about a list of smells that are manly? This could be dangerous. There's a blog called The Art of Manliness. They asked their readers to come up with a list of smells that were masculine. And the results? Hardware store. You know, all that grease and stuff, I guess. I don't know. Power tools. They also came up with shoe polish. What does shoe polish even smell like? I'm not sure I know that. I ain't getting my nose near it. Cut grass is also a masculine smell, according to them. Sawdust. Ah, now we're moving into stuff I can relate to. Scotch. I know what that smells like. Gunpowder. Try not to get the scotch and the gunpowder too close to each other. Campfire. That's a good smell. I like that smell. Pipe smoke. I like that smell, too. I've never smoked a pipe, but it smells like it would be fun. I know. Don't write me. Leather. Charcoal. And then my favorite one on this list of smells that are manly. Bowling alley. There's nothing like the fresh aroma of rented shoes.
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2: Tonight, mostly clear, low 65. A chance of a shower thunderstorm on Sunday. Increasing clouds, a high of 88. Sunday night, showers and thunderstorms likely. Some heavy rainfall, a low 73. Chance of a shower thunderstorm Monday, high of 83. Slight chance of a shower thunderstorm on Monday evening, a low 64. Mostly sunny Tuesday, a high of 82.
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0: just kind of floats. I love that song because the way it's produced and the way she sings and everything, it floats like a butterfly. It's Dolly Parton. And I'm Paul Pootie. Float like a butterfly, sting like a bee. Remember Muhammad Ali? He used to have that line. If you could float and fly like a butterfly, it might be easier to climb Mount Everest. But people try it all the time, not always with good results. Well, I just read here that a humanoid robot is about to climb Mount Everest. Humanoid robot, which may usher in a new era of machines that can reach the summit of the highest mountain in the world. You know, like helicopters or drones, which they can do already. So I don't really understand the point of showing us that a robot could climb to the top of it. Yeah, we get it. As a human, I'm anti-robot.
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0: George Strait and Pulp Boutique here on Saturday night. Just a few hours away from Father's Day, midnight, you know, Dad slides down the chimney. It's a beautiful thing. I saw a funny list of phrases that prove that you're a dad. Here's what I mean. Like when a cashier has trouble scanning an item, a good dad will say, "I guess it's free then." Yeah, you get the idea. When someone mistakes left or right, you say, "No, your other right." That's prime dad material right there. When they bring out the bill at the restaurant at the end of the meal, you say, "What's the damage?" Mm-hmm. After one of your kids or your grandkids notices you're asleep on the couch, you say, "I was just resting my eyes." Uh-huh. After you tie something down, you put it on the roof of your car or, I don't know, attach it to something else, and you finish tying it. What do you say if you're a dad? "That's not going anywhere." It helps if you tap it a few times, too. And here's one final one. Before it's time for me to leave this time around, let me tell you the universal phrase for dads to say when it's time to leave. Well, let's rock and roll.
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George Strait, Conway and Loretta, Dolly Parton, and Randy Travis. 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

0: The Tomb of the Unknown Love. When was the last time you heard that one? Kenny Rogers. And on Full Booty. Well, love is a funny thing. It makes people do odd stuff. Have you ever heard of the kid named Harry Styles? A kid, he's probably, I don't know, he may be in his 30s by now, but he was in one of those boy bands, One Direction, once upon a time. Now he's a solo artist. I guess he's done pretty well. Well, he and his girlfriend have reportedly put a permanent seal on their relationship. They've got matching tattoos. She put her new ink on display, and it's in all caps on her back, and it says, "Let it rip. Let it rip." And that tat, people noticed right away, matched the one that Harry Styles has on his right arm. It also says, "Let it rip." I guess I'd have it on my arm and my back. I don't think I'd want "let it rip" anywhere near my rear end, though, you know?
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0: Martina McBride being all sweet-like with Paul Poteet here. Hey, if you can, call Dad, text Dad tomorrow, tell him you love him. Father's Day this Sunday, somebody sent me a list of things that would happen if fathers were in charge. Phones would cut off after 30 seconds of conversation. Garbage would take itself out. Nodding and looking at your watch would be an acceptable response to I love you, just like Martina just gave us. If your wife really needed to talk to you in the middle of a game, she'd appear in a little box in the corner of the TV screen during a timeout. And if dads really were in charge, a giant foam hand saying you're number one would be an acceptable anniversary gift.
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0: John Conley. And I'm Paul Pootsie. Thanks for listening on Saturday night. Remember the show Modern Family, right? Sitcom. Ed O'Neill, you know, he'd been Al Bundy on another sitcom, and then he ended up in another long-running one. And the woman that played his wife, his much younger wife on the show, Sophia Vergara, she was always talking about Jay Pritchett. She said that she loved working with Ed O'Neill. He helped her a lot because she was new at it, and he was such a vet. And she said that they all stay in touch. They have, like, a group chat, you know, on text. But she says that Ed O'Neill, who's, like, 80 years old, kind of screws things up because he'll answer 5 days later about something. And then we have no clue what he's answering about, right? Has that ever happened to you? There should be rules or something, etiquette, for if you're going to be in a group text group about how quickly you have to respond. Otherwise, you know, maybe consider leaving the group. Maybe consider leaving the actual family in this case. This is the thing I call tough text love.
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2: Tonight, mostly clear, low 65. Chance of a shower, thunderstorm on Sunday. Increasing clouds, a high of 88. Sunday night, showers and thunderstorms likely. Some heavy rainfall, a low 73. Chance of a shower, thunderstorm Monday, a high of 83. Slight chance of a shower, thunderstorm on Monday evening, a low 64. Mostly sunny Tuesday, a high of 82.
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0: The adverbs are doing a lot of the heavy lifting there from Highway 101. Walking, talking, crying, barely beating, broken heart with a Pulp Boutique. All right, we're going to head south here. Coming up next, the band's name is from the south. And they're going to do a Dixieland Delight all coming up.
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0: There goes Shenandoah, and I'm Chaz Mixon. It was this day in 2003, Alan Jackson and Jimmy Buffett began a two-day shoot for the video of It's 5 O'Clock Somewhere in Jupiter, Florida. The video features Jackson performing on a yacht, which he actually owns, called Hullabilly, and later performing at the bar amidst several patrons. When Buffett's chorus comes in, Jackson joins Jimmy on stage at a large concert, which was filmed at the Ruoff Music Center in Noblesville, Indiana. How about that? David Ball on the way next.
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0: There goes Willie Nelson. Yeah, nothing I can do about it now. And I'm Chaz Mixon. Glad to have you along where all these great songs are living and breathing once again. 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
3: Tonight, mostly clear, low 65. A chance of a shower thunderstorm on Sunday. Increasing clouds, a high of 88. Sunday night, showers and thunderstorms likely. Some heavy rainfall, a low 73. Chance of a shower thunderstorm Monday, a high of 83. Slight chance of a shower thunderstorm on Monday evening, a low 64. Mostly sunny Tuesday, a high of 82.
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George Strait, Conway and Loretta, Dolly Parton, and Randy Travis. 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

0: There goes Shania, and I am Chaz Mixon, just getting it all started for the all-nighter, and so glad to have you aboard.
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2: Tonight, mostly clear, low 65. Chance of a shower thunderstorm on Sunday. Increasing clouds, a high of 88. Sunday night, showers and thunderstorms likely. Some heavy rainfall, a low 73. Chance of a shower thunderstorm Monday, high of 83. Slight chance of a shower thunderstorm on Monday evening, a low 64. Mostly sunny Tuesday, a high of 82.
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Larry Gatlin and the Gatlin Brothers right there in the middle of this set. Randy Travis still to go in a little bit. I am Chaz Mixon with Diamond Rio.

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0: Classic Country, 94.7 WBIO. Kix and Ronnie right there. Kix up front. Yeah, Mr. Brooks on Lost and Found, and I am Chaz Mixon. I hope you're doing all right and enjoying things. 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
2: Tonight, mostly clear, low 65. Chance of a shower thunderstorm on Sunday. Increasing clouds, a high of 88. Sunday night, showers and thunderstorms likely. Some heavy rainfall, a low 73. Chance of a shower thunderstorm Monday, high of 83. Slight chance of a shower thunderstorm on Monday evening, a low 64. Mostly sunny Tuesday, high of 82.
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0: There goes Mr. Tracy Lawrence right there, and I'm Chaz Mixon. Thanks for hanging out with me. We've got lots more great music to play for you.
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A service

0: Oh, that's a good thing. A jukebox with a country song. Here's Doug Stone doing it. And I'm Chaz Mixon. On National Onion Rings Day. Are you into onion rings? They've been around since the early 1800s. They didn't become popular until the A&W restaurant chain made them a part of their menu back in the 60s. Did you know the U.S. produces more than 2 million metric tons of onions every year, and Americans consume about 20 pounds of onions per person? Some in onion ring form, for sure. Vince Gill is on the way next.
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0: goes Janie Fricke for you, and I am Chaz Mixon. More great songs. Yeah, the country classics you can't find anywhere else. George Strait in a little bit, and Travis Tritt's coming up too.
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2: Tonight, mostly clear, low 65. The chance of a shower thunderstorm on Sunday. Increasing clouds, a high of 88. Sun tonight, showers and thunderstorms likely. Some heavy rainfall, a low 73. Chance of a shower thunderstorm Monday, a high of 83. Slight chance of a shower thunderstorm on Monday evening, a low 64. Mostly sunny Tuesday, a high of 82.
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George Strait, Conway and Loretta, Dolly Parton, and Randy Travis. 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

0: Oh, yeah, permanent member of the country club. That's you, right? There's Travis Tritt and Chaz Mixon here. We got lots more great music. You stay right there. Anything you need, you can find me at Radio Chaz on Facebook.
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1: Tonight, mostly clear, low 65. A chance of a shower thunderstorm on Sunday. Increasing clouds, a high of 88. Sunday night, showers and thunderstorms likely. Some heavy rainfall, a low 73. Chance of a shower thunderstorm Monday, high of 83. Slight chance of a shower thunderstorm on Monday evening, a low 64. Mostly sunny Tuesday, a high of 82.
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0: 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It'll be along this morning at 8 o'clock. 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
2: Tonight, mostly clear, low 65. The chance of a shower thunderstorm on Sunday. Increasing clouds, a high of 88. Sunday night, showers and thunderstorms likely. Some heavy rainfall, a low 73. Chance of a shower thunderstorm Monday, a high of 83. Slight chance of a shower thunderstorm on Monday evening, a low 64. Mostly sunny Tuesday, a high of 82.
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0: There's Mr. Clint Black right there, like the rain. Yes, indeed. And I am Chaz Mixon. We're going to dive into another set here in just a little bit. You stay right where you're at.
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0: Increasing clouds, a high of 88. Sun tonight, showers and thunderstorms likely, some heavy rainfall, a low 73. Chance of a shower thunderstorm Monday, high of 83. Slight chance of a shower thunderstorm on Monday evening, a low 64. Mostly sunny Tuesday, a high of 82.
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3: I came crawling home last night, like many nights before. 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

David Fizelle as we roll through another set. Miss Faith Hill on the way to Vegas here in just a little bit. And something from Keith Whitley right now.

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0: Kenny Rogers in a blaze of glory, and I am Chaz Mixon, just kind of blazing through this all-nighter. We're almost done. I've got a few more things to play for you, including Tracy Lawrence and John Michael Montgomery coming up.
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2: Tonight, mostly clear, low 65. A chance of a shower thunderstorm on Sunday. Increasing clouds, a high of 88. Sunday night, showers and thunderstorms likely. Some heavy rainfall, a low 73. Chance of a shower thunderstorm Monday, a high of 83. Slight chance of a shower thunderstorm on Monday evening, a low 64. Mostly sunny Tuesday, a high of 82.
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George Strait, Conway and Loretta, Dolly Parton, and Randy Travis. 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

0: Oh, yeah. There's John Michael Montgomery right there, and I'm Chaz Mixon. One more hour's worth to play for you. Do stay with me.
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0: going way down home. There goes Alabama with Chaz Mixon. It is home stretch time for me. And I got a good one from Sawyer Brown coming up, along with Loretta Lynn. She's next.
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2: Tonight, mostly clear, low 65. A chance of a shower thunderstorm on Sunday. Increasing clouds, a high of 88. Sunday night, showers and thunderstorms likely. Some heavy rainfall, a low 73. Chance of a shower thunderstorm Monday, high of 83. Slight chance of a shower thunderstorm on Monday evening, a low 64. Mostly sunny Tuesday, a high of 82.
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We are Classic Country 94.

on watching the baseball game. They start to scan the stands and they pan in on somebody that sort of, kind of looks like her. And now she's back on his mind again. It's Roddy Millsap, Billy Dean, Red Akins, and also Conway Twitty, your moment.

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0: His musical autobiography in song, it's Billy the Kid from Billy Dean. Good morning. Next weekend, he'll be wrapping up his time on stage with his grand finale show. That coming up next Saturday at Nissan Stadium in Nashville, Tennessee. Alan Jackson's coming up next, and some Keith Whitley in just a bit, too.
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0: between those blue eyes and jeans. It's Conway Twitty. Good morning and happy Father's Day. Of course, it's also the first day of summer. It's Go Skateboarding Day, Daylight Appreciation Day, Peaches and Cream Day, International Surfing Day, it's National Smoothie Day, and today is World Giraffe Day, too.
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2: Tonight, mostly clear, low 65. Chance of a shower thunderstorm on Sunday. Increasing clouds, a high of 88. Sunday night, showers and thunderstorms likely. Some heavy rainfall, a low 73. Chance of a shower thunderstorm Monday, a high of 83. Slight chance of a shower thunderstorm on Monday evening, a low 64. Mostly sunny Tuesday, a high of 82.
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George Strait, Conway and Loretta, Dolly Parton, and Randy Travis. 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

0: Randy Travis, If It Didn't Have You, earlier this month celebrating in a big way the 40th anniversary of one of his biggest albums, that being Storms of Life. Good morning, I'm Jeff DeWeese. I'm Hank Jr. coming up next for you right here.
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Willie Nelson, City of New Orleans. For the 11th year, his Outlaw Music Festival tour is happening this summer, along with his 4th of July picnic as well. That coming up in just a bit. Shenandoah, Kenny Rogers, Paul Overstreet a little later in the hour. It's the King, George Strait. I love

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0: Shenandoah, who re-recorded the song just a couple of years ago, along with Jason Aldean and Luke Bryan. We got the original out to play for you this morning. It's Sunday in the South from Shenandoah. That song is found on the album The Road Not Taken and the band's second number one hit. Good morning. Straight ahead, some Kenny Rogers. And we'll also hear from Paul Overstreet in a bit, too.
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10: On a warm summer's evening, on a train bound for nowhere, I met up with a gambler. We were both too tired to sleep, so we took turns of

0: along with the Stanley Brothers and Tim McGraw. It's Paul Overstreet, one of this year's inductees into the Country Music Hall of Fame. Paul, not only a great singer, but quite an accomplished songwriter as well. Daddy's got it all figured out. He finally figured out who's boss. He's come around to a new way of thinking. We got Jeannie C. Riley coming up and also Eddie Rabbit for you.
1: Hello, this is Father Jamie Dennis, pastor of St. Mary Magdalene Parish in Sargo. Are you all hungry? It is barbecue season again, and we are having our amazing barbecue, our award-winning barbecue, pork, mutton, chicken, burgoo, and we invite you all to come on June 27th at 4 p.m. It is a drive-through only. 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
3: Tonight, mostly clear, low 65. The chance of a shower thunderstorm on Sunday. Increasing clouds, a high of 88. Sunday night, showers and thunderstorms likely. Some heavy rainfall, a low 73. Chance of a shower thunderstorm Monday, a high of 83. Slight chance of a shower thunderstorm on Monday evening, a low 64. Mostly sunny Tuesday, a high of 82.
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0: Faith Hill with Classic Country, 94.7 WBIO. Good morning. Coming up at 8 o'clock this morning, be sure to listen for our Southside Church of Christ program broadcast. Heard every Sunday morning right here on WBIO. David Lee Murphy coming up next.
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is celebrating better than 50 years in the music business in 2026. And throughout all that time, Gene Watson has scored but one number one hit. It's 14 Karat Mine. We got Jody Messina, Ronnie Millsap, Alan Jackson, all to share with you a little later in the hour. Here's

0: The original was Charlie McLean's first number one hit. Who's Cheatin' Who has been covered by many artists throughout the years. The most successful version came 17 years after Charlie McLean's song topped the charts from Alan Jackson, who scored a top five hit with the song as well. Coming up next weekend on Saturday, Alan Jackson performs his final show. The grand finale is happening at Nissan Stadium in Nashville, Tennessee, and expected to be quite an event. Some Jody Messina and Ronnie Millsap are coming up.
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0: his 40 chart toppers and one of the biggest hits of his career, too. It's Ronnie Millsap, and I wouldn't have missed it for the world. That comes from the album There's No Getting Over Me. And though he retired from the business a few years ago, he didn't miss the big celebration back in February, marking his 50th anniversary as a Grand Ole Opry member. We got some Reba McEntire coming up and Glenn Campbell with Steve Warner right here in just a bit.
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3: Today, showers likely and possibly a thunderstorm. Gusty winds, high near 88. Tonight, showers and thunderstorms. Some of the storms could produce heavy rainfall. Low around 72. Monday, showers and possibly a thunderstorm. High near 82. Monday night, a slight chance of thunderstorms before 7 p.m. Mostly cloudy with a low around 64. Tuesday, mostly sunny with a high near 82.
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George Strait, Conway and Loretta, Dolly Parton, and Randy Travis. 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

0: The song was written for the movie Rhinestone. The movie did all right. The song did even better for Dolly Parton. It became a number one hit and also scored her 10th Grammy nomination for Best Country Vocal Performance. Good morning. On the way, some George Strait.
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He was looking for a soul to steal. 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
2: Let's begin by establishing the setting, the context of what we're looking at here in John chapter 7. And we need to back up this scene just a little bit as we go back into John chapter 6, which we also read this past week, that these events take place about, as I mentioned, 6 months after the feeding of the 5,000. So between John chapter 6 and John chapter 7, there's about 6 months of stuff that we don't know what was going on, at least not from the book of John. And you'll remember that in John chapter 6, there was the feeding of the 5,000, but then right after that, there was this sermon that Jesus gives about him being the bread of life and how they must eat of his flesh. And you may recall after that sermon that there were many people, including many of his own disciples, who stopped following him. All of his teachings about suffering and sacrifice and even not understanding what he meant by "you must eat my flesh," that really turned a lot of people off. And so there were many who left. And in John chapter 6 and verse 66, it says that as a result, many of his disciples withdrew and were not walking with him anymore. And so the opening words of John chapter 7 that we're looking at this morning, John tells us that it actually gets worse because there is actually a hint of murder now in the air. Verse 1 says this: "After these things, Jesus was walking in Galilee, for he was unwilling to walk in Judea," notice, "because the Jews were seeking to kill him." The Jewish leaders now are looking for a way to get rid of him. And by the way, when we read the word Jews, especially in the book of John, John is usually referring to them as the Jewish leaders, the religious leaders of that day. And so the religious leaders among them, particularly in Judea, were trying to get rid of Jesus. Well, in verse 2, John also tells us, now the feast of Jews, the feast of the booths, was at hand or near. And he is referring here to the Old Testament holiday or the Feast of Booths or the Feast of Tabernacles, as it is sometimes referred to. That's the feast that always took place in what we call late September or early October. It was the fall the festival, and it was one of the most festive of all the feasts, and of course one of the feasts that required the Jewish men to go to Jerusalem, one of those three. It was a 7-day long feast, and its purpose was to celebrate their ancestors' journey from Egypt to the Promised Land, those 40 years that they had wandered in the wilderness. And so during this 7 days, the Jews in Jerusalem would build these booths or these tents or these tabernacles and these temporary shelters. And they would build them out of limbs and branches and those types of things. And their families actually moved out of their houses, sometimes up on their rooftop, and they would build these tents, and they basically camped out all week to commemorate how they were wandering in the wilderness in tents for 40 years. And the purpose of this was to remind them how God had taken care of them in their temporary shelters in the wilderness. So when it was almost time for this feast, his brothers approach him, his blood brothers. And sadly, we're going to get to verse 5 in just a moment, we read that his brothers did not believe in him yet. And I can't say that I blame them. If you be honest with yourself and you look at, can you imagine your older brother when you've grown up with all of your life, all of a sudden he's starting to say that he is the Son of God. And you think to yourself, well, yes, he was a special child. I don't ever remember him getting in trouble. But I just have a hard time believing that my brother could actually be the Messiah. But, of course, in Acts chapter 1, when we get over there after the resurrection, we do find that his brothers do believe in him. In Matthew chapter 13, in verse 55, we're told that the people of Nazareth were wondering, is this the carpenter's son, as they hear Jesus speak? Is not his mother called Mary and his brothers? James and Joseph and Simon and Judas. We know these guys. It is hard to accept Jesus as the Messiah because we saw him grow up. We know his family. Of course, you'll notice two of those brothers that are mentioned of these four, we are familiar with. As most people believe that James and Judas were the writers of the two letters in the New Testament by the names James and the book of Jude, being the brothers of Jesus. And of course, he has two other brothers that are mentioned there as well, Joseph and Simon, good Jewish names. But we're also told in verse 56 that he has some sisters that they refer to as well. And sisters, he doesn't name them, but we see that they are in the plural, so there's at least two of them. And so we understand that Jesus had at least six siblings among them. There were seven of them in all. So if anyone ever tries to tell you that Mary had remained a virgin all of her life, that simply is not true. You just look at these verses and you can tell plainly that after Jesus' birth, God blessed both Mary and Joseph with at least six children, others of their own. Well, these brothers of Jesus here, going back to our text in John chapter 7, they try to urge him to go to Jerusalem for the feast. You'll notice there in verse 3, therefore his brothers said to him, leave here up in Galilee and go to Judea so that your disciples also may see your works which you're doing. For no one does anything in secret when he himself seeks to be known publicly. If you do these things, show yourself to the world. And when you think about it, that's the advice that's given to about every political leader in an election year. Basically, they were saying, Jesus, you got to get your name out there. You need a larger arena. You need more publicity. Galilee is great, but it's just too small. This is a rural area. You need to get out there. Don't stay here in the sticks. You need to go down to Jerusalem, Judea, where the people are. That's the capital. Anybody who is anybody is down there, and the Judeans need to see you. You need to reinforce what you're doing here by letting them see the miracles that you've been doing up here in Galilee. You need to get out of this back country. You need to go and show yourself to the world. I don't think their words here were said with good intentions, because again, in verse 5, for even his brothers were not believing in him. And it seems to me that they are saying this mockingly. Basically, Jesus, if you are who you say you are, then get out there and show the world. Go down and show Jerusalem, almost daring him to do that. And I think that especially comes out in their statement there in verse 4, if you do these things. Comes across as if you actually are doing these things. Well, Jesus' response in verse 6 was this. So Jesus said to them, my time is not yet here, but your time

in his ministry on here on earth is very calculated. And it had been calculated even from the very beginning of time. So he says to his brothers there in verse 8, no, I'm not going, but you all go on without me. Now, he did not mean here that he wasn't going to go up at all. And I think that becomes evident because we see in verse 10 that he does go up to Jerusalem. But what he is saying is, I'm not going up with you brothers. And I'm not going up for the purpose that you want me to go up, and that is to reveal myself as the Messiah. And so in verse 10 says, when his brothers had gone up to the feast, then he himself also went up, not publicly, but as if in secret. In other words, he's not going to display himself. It wasn't his time yet. It wasn't time for him to be crucified. Now, as I mentioned, it would be 6 months from them at the Passover. But Jesus knew that there was a constant danger if he's going to Jerusalem that he could be killed there. In fact, verse 1 tells us that. And he knew as long as he remained hidden, though, that his enemies could not find him. So he entered into the city of Jerusalem without attracting notice, without stirring up the crowds. Meanwhile, there was this hot topic of conversation that revolved around Jesus in Jerusalem during the Feast of Booths. Verse 11, so the Jews were seeking him at the feast, and they were saying, where is he? Again, I believe this is the religious leaders who want to get their hands upon Jesus and kill him. And there was much grumbling among the crowds concerning him. Now, this is the multitudes. This is the people who aren't the religious leaders and don't know everything that's going on, nor the intention of the religious leaders. Some were saying, he's a good man. Others were saying, no, on the contrary, he leads the people astray. And yet, no one was speaking openly about him for fear of the Jews. Because of the religious leaders, they did not want to get in trouble. Everybody was wondering, where's Jesus? When is he going to show up? But they kept their comments quiet for possible fear of being overheard, especially by the temple officials. But verse 14 says, but when it was now in the midst of the feast, Jesus went up into the temple, and he began to teach. And so what it tells us, it wasn't even until halfway through the Feast of the Booths, or the Feast of Tabernacles, until Jesus does finally go into the temple, and he begins to teach there, probably because he knew that the Jews, the religious leaders, those who were after him, wouldn't do anything to him in front of the public crowds. And as we look at this text, I think it's interesting that we see a lot of different statements here about who Jesus is. And as I mentioned before, we still hear some of these same exact comments that are being made about Jesus today. You know, I once heard the doctrine of election to be explained like this. And that is that God votes for you, the devil votes against you, and you cast the deciding vote. And I know that's probably a simplification of that particular doctrine, but that is true. It's a simple way to put it, but I think it's an accurate way, that it lets us know that we all have to make a decision about Jesus. We all have to cast our own vote, and we all need to make sure that we understand who Jesus is. So I want you to see the rest of the time that we have this morning to look at our options, and we have to make the same decision. Who is Jesus? Well, some people at the feast said that Jesus was a good man. Look at verse 12 again. There was much grumbling among the crowds concerning him, and some of them were saying, he's a good man. Now, they wouldn't go so far as to say Jesus is the Messiah. They wouldn't say that he is God in the flesh at this particular point, but they'd have to admit, you know, he's a pretty good guy. Morally speaking, we like this guy, and we like the teachings that he's doing, and we like what he's doing to our communities and how he is changing people. After all, he'd been going around for 3 years doing all sorts of good things. He's healing the sick and he's feeding the hungry and things like that. Good moral things, good moral teaching. And you know, we still find people today who view Jesus in the same way. That they would never profess a faith in Jesus as the Christ. They would never go so far as to say that he is the Son of God. They would not claim that he is deity, but most people would say that certainly he was a good man with good teaching. Even most Jews today would have to acknowledge, well, Jesus was a good guy. Even most Muslims would say that Jesus was a good teacher. In fact, they would even say that he was a prophet, but not the Son of God.
But as

0: Christ followers, we cannot accept the fact that Jesus was just a good man. Now, he certainly was a good man. He was the best man. But he wasn't just a good man. And that's evident from some of the things that Jesus taught. Later on in John chapter 14 and verse 6, he's going to say to them that I am the way, the truth, and the life. No one comes to the Father but through me. And what a statement that is. That puts Jesus on a very different class than everyone else. He isn't just a good man, but he is the person whom the world can go to, the only person the world can go to have access to the Father. He is the only one who provides that way. He is the only one who can provide eternal life, and he is the only one who emanates truth from him in that way. In Acts chapter 4 and verse 12, Peter says of him that there is salvation in no one else. For there is no other name under heaven that has been given among men by which we may be saved. The only way that we can be saved is through Jesus. And Jesus repeatedly said that he considered the Old Testament scriptures to be written about him. For example, in Luke chapter 4, when Jesus was in his own hometown of Nazareth, he read a messianic prophecy from the book of Isaiah, from Isaiah chapter 61 in the first couple of verses of that chapter. But notice it says in verse 17 of Luke 4 that the book of the prophet Isaiah was handed to him, and he opened the book, and he found the place where it is written. Again, Isaiah 61. The Spirit of the Lord is upon me, because he anointed me to preach the gospel to the poor, and he has sent me to proclaim release to the captives and recovery of sight to the blind, to set free those who are oppressed, to proclaim the favorable year of the Lord. And he closed the book, and he gave it back to the attendant, sat down, and all the eyes of the synagogue were fixed upon him. He reads this very messianic passage that it was clear what the Messiah was going to do, what his mission would be, to release the captives, to give relief to those who are oppressed. This is clearly the Messiah. And so he reads this, and he sits down. Everybody just looks at him. Now, what are you going to say? Because they would read standing up, and then they'd sit down, they would teach. What could possibly Jesus say about this passage that he just read? Well, he began to say to them in verse 21, today, this scripture has been fulfilled in your sight. In other words, what he's saying is this prophecy about the Messiah in Isaiah 61, it's about me. I am the Messiah. And think about it, a good man can't say something like that unless he really is who he claims to be. Otherwise, he's not a good man, because good men do not lie. And in other places, Jesus also said that he had the authority to forgive sins. Remember, we studied our adult Bible class last week in Matthew chapter 9, where a paralytic was brought to him, and he says, which is easier to say? Rise, take up your pallet, walk, or your sins are forgiven, proving that Jesus can forgive sins. In fact, they accused him of blasphemy, saying that no man can forgive sins but God alone. They understood that principle. And that is the problem there, was that they thought that he was blaspheming because they thought he was only a man claiming to do that. No mere man can do that. Certainly not a good man. And Jesus repeatedly claimed to be God. Could a person be a good man and make a claim if it wasn't true? Would a good man tell people he's the Messiah, even tell people that he is God, if he wasn't? You can't say that Jesus was just a good man. You know, in his book, C.S. Lewis, in his book, Mere Christianity, he summed it up this way, if you don't mind me reading this. He says, I'm trying to prevent anyone saying the really foolish thing that people often say about Jesus. Namely, I'm ready to accept Jesus as a great moral teacher, but I don't accept his claim to be God. That is the one thing we must not say. A man who was merely a man and said the sort of things Jesus said would not be a great moral teacher. He would either be a lunatic, on the level with the man who says that he's a poached egg. I love that part. That's kind of C.S. Lewis right there. Or else he would be the devil of hell. You must make your choice. Either this man was and is the Son of God, or else a madman, or something worse. You can shut him up for a fool, you can spit at him and kill him as a demon, or you can fall at his feet and call him Lord and God. But let us not come with any patronizing nonsense about his being a great human teacher. He has not left that open to us. He did not intend to. And so he says, we can't do that. We just can't call Jesus a good moral man. Which brings us to something else that people said about Jesus that day. Some people said that he was a good man, but others were going around saying he was a deceiver, a liar. And some people said that he was trying to fool people into believing that he was the Messiah. Go back to John chapter 7 again in verse 12. There's much grumbling among the crowds concerning him. Some were saying he's a good man. Others were saying, no, on the contrary, he leads the people astray. And you know, we still hear people say this same thing today, that Jesus was out to intentionally, deliberately fool people. And they believe that he wanted to con people into following him as the long-awaited Messiah, when in reality, he was just a mere man, and he knew that he was a mere man. Now, before I deal with this, I have to admit that if Jesus was really a deceiver, he was the best deceiver, the best liar that there ever was. No Jew would ever make the claim that Jesus did, that he is God. Remember, the Jews were the only nation of people then who believed in one God. They were monotheistic when everyone else around them was polytheistic. And so for someone to claim to be God, as Jesus clearly repeatedly did, was not just something that anyone did. The amazing thing is, though, is that so many of the Jews did believe Jesus claimed to be God. There are lots of people, men and women, royalty, peasants, priests, and eventually members of his own family who believed the statement that Jesus is the Son of God. So if Jesus was a deceiver, I want you to understand that he was really, really good at deceiving people. On the other hand, if Jesus was really a deceiver, he was the worst kind of deceiver because he deceived people into thinking that he was God. He tricked them to entrust their eternal destiny with his hands. He said that people could count on him to remove their sins and they'd be able to get to heaven, which is wonderful news, isn't it? But only if it's true. And if it's not true, then Paul was right in 1 Corinthians chapter 15 and verse 19 when he said, we are of most men most to be pitied. Because if it's not true, then Jesus has condemned generations of gullible followers to a hopeless eternity. But of course, we believe that Jesus and what he said is true, that he is the Son of God, the Messiah, the one who came to take away our sins. And the miracles that Jesus performed, seven of them here in the book of John, all point to that fact. They back up his claims. In fact, Jesus tells us, or rather John tells us, the purpose of his miracles in John chapter 20, in verse 31. In fact, in verse 30, he tells us there are many other signs that Jesus did in the presence of many witnesses, but he says, these, the ones that I've recorded for you, which doesn't even include, by the way, the other miracles that are recorded in the Synoptic Gospels. These have been written so that you might believe that Jesus is the Christ, the Son of God, and that by believing you may have life in his name. And the final and the most powerful proof was that Jesus was resurrected from the dead. If Jesus wasn't raised from the dead, resurrected, then yes, maybe we could say he was a deceiver. But if he was raised from the dead, that proved all of his claims in his life because he called it beforehand. He said, I will be raised on the third day. So there were some people who thought Jesus was just a good man. There were others who thought he was a deceiver. But in verse 20 of our text, back in John chapter 7, we read of another viewpoint, and that is that he was a lunatic. You know, we don't have a whole lot of time to get into great detail here, but when Jesus started teaching the temple, in verse 14 that Chad read for us earlier, he said there were some people who were saying, how has this man become learned, having never been educated? We know this man. He was just a carpenter's son. He never went to any of our rabbinic schools. So how can he be teaching us? How does he know all this stuff when he's not been to school like all these others? Well, Jesus goes on to explain in so many words that his knowledge didn't come from any earthly school, but instead it came from his Father who was in heaven. And then he explains that they also should have been educated, not by rabbinical schools, but by the law of Moses itself. But evidently they weren't educated very well since they're willing to break the law, is really what he's getting at. And an example of that is that they were willing to kill him, which is an obvious violation of the law of Moses, thou shalt not murder. And to this point, the multitude responds in verse 20, and they answer and they say, "You have a demon. Who seeks to kill you?" Now, granted, these are probably people here who are completely unaware of the religious leaders' plot to try to get rid of Jesus. They were probably did not realize what verse 1 tells us, that they were seeking to kill Jesus. So this seems strange to them. And so what they said is, "You're demon-possessed." In other words, you're out of your mind. You're crazy, Jesus. Who's trying to kill you? And there are still some people today who think, you know what, Jesus, if he wasn't a liar, then maybe it's very possible that he was deranged in some way. That he thought he was the Son of God when really he wasn't. After all, it's possible to be sincere, isn't it, but still be wrong. And I would have to agree that normally if a person thinks that he's God, and he's going around and he's telling people that he's God, and that their eternal destiny depends upon their believing in him, then we would all have to agree that that's absolute lunacy. So, is it possible that Jesus was a lunatic? Could it be that he was just a crazy man who thought that he was the Son of God, but really he wasn't? Well, if so, he wasn't the first or the last person to ever have what we call a messianic complex. We've all heard of that sort of thing where a person thinks that he is God or he thinks he's Jesus. There's a lot of people who think that they claim that they are Jesus who come back. But these days, when somebody claims that they are God in the flesh, we usually call the people with the white coats to come in and bring them and put them in a padded room. But this accusation of Jesus doesn't hold up, does it? But because in Jesus' life and his teachings, we don't see the kinds of abnormalities or the imbalance that usually goes along with being deranged. You think about his pose and his composure. It was amazing, unheard of if he were insane. And plus, Jesus spoke some of the most profound statements that have ever been heard. In fact, later on in this chapter, the temple guards, it's kind of humorous, they are told to go and get Jesus and arrest him. But they come back and the officials ask them, "Well, why didn't you bring Jesus back with you? Why didn't you arrest him like we told you to?" Well, verse 46, the officers answer, they say, "Well, never has a man spoken the way this man speaks." "I don't know. We just went to arrest him and we heard what he said and we just couldn't do it. We couldn't bring ourselves to do it because there's something special about him. He's not crazy like we know most crazy people to be." And it's true, Jesus' teaching are the most profound things that have ever been said. It doesn't fit the normal ramblings of a lunatic. The truth is that Jesus was the sanest man who ever lived. He spoke with authority, and he always spoke in control of the situation. And he was never surprised or rattled, even when the Pharisees and the Sadducees brought some of the most difficult questions against him. He still was able to answer them, and the people went away amazed. It's impossible to make a case for the belief that Jesus was just a good man. And you can't just say that Jesus was a deceiver or that Jesus was crazy. And so, brethren, that only leaves us with one option. And that is that Jesus is who he claimed to be, that he is Lord, and that he is the Christ. He is the only Son of God. He is indeed the Savior of the world. And there were some in the temple that day who did share that belief. In verse 31, many of the crowd believed in him. And they were saying, "When the Christ comes, he will not perform more signs than those which this man has, will he?" I don't know that they completely grasp the Christ, but I think they are saying in their minds, if there is someone else who's a Christ, how can he be more powerful? How can he do more miracles than this man is doing? And then down in verse 41, others were saying, "This is the Christ." And of course, billions of people since then have come to that same conclusion. And when we study the life of Jesus, the death, the resurrection, how can we come to any other conclusion? And so when all the evidence is presented, may we do the same thing that Thomas did after he saw Jesus resurrected. May we fall at the feet of Jesus and say of him, "My Lord and my God." That's the only logical conclusion that the evidence warrants. And getting people to this conclusion again is the purpose of John's gospel. That therefore, many other signs Jesus also performed in the presence of his disciples, which are not written in this book, but these have been written so that you may believe that Jesus is the Christ, the Son of God, and that believing you may have life in his name. you believe that Jesus is the Son of God, and you're willing to stake your life on that, to repent and to be baptized, to come in contact with the blood of Jesus Christ, then you can have that eternal life in his name as he discusses here. So the important question this morning is, what do you believe about Jesus? If you haven't cast your vote yet, then I encourage you to stop and consider the evidence. Read the gospel accounts, and when you finish, ask yourself, could Jesus have been a crazy man? Does his life and his teaching sound like the kind of things that a lunatic would say? Could he have been a deceiver? Well, does his ministry really match up with that? Could he have been just a good man? Well, if he was a good man, would he have made the kind of claims that he made? In John chapter 7, again, in verse 17, if anyone is willing to do his will, Jesus says, he will know of the teaching whether it is of God or whether I speak for myself. You know, there are some things in this life that you just can't be neutral about. And the question of who is Jesus is one of those questions. You can't say, well, the evidence just isn't convincing enough. I'm just going to pass on making that decision. That's not an option. Because to pass on it or to put it off is essentially to say no. So I hope that you won't do that. The answer this morning is yes. Express your faith that Jesus truly is who he claimed to be. He is the Christ, the Son of God, the Savior of the world, and more importantly, your Savior. And allow that faith to lead you to put him on in baptism today. If you are someone who has not made a decision about Jesus, don't put it off any longer. Make that decision today.
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0: It's Trisha Yearwood with a song that was also recorded by LeAnn Rimes. Both versions came out right around the same time and both got nominated for Grammy Awards. As they competed that evening, it was LeAnn Rimes who performed the song on stage. Trisha Yearwood, however, walked home with the trophy. Her favorite song of all those she has recorded throughout the years, How Do I Live Without You? Lori Morgan with a 5-minute reprieve coming up, and some Sawyer Brown and Willie Nelson in a bit too.
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3: Today, showers likely and possibly a thunderstorm. Gusty winds, high near 88. Tonight, showers and thunderstorms. Some of the storms could produce heavy rainfall. Low around 72. Monday, showers and possibly a thunderstorm. High near 82. Monday night, a slight chance of thunderstorms before 7 p.m. Mostly cloudy with a low around 64. Tuesday, mostly sunny with a high near 82.
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0: B.J. Thomas recorded that song originally well over a decade before Willie Nelson. It was also recorded by Elvis Presley and Brenda Lee, too. But Willie Nelson found the most success with Always On My Mind. He is on his Outlaw Music Festival tour this summer and, of course, has his big 4th of July picnic coming up, too. And that's just days away. We have Tim McGraw coming up next.
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I was thumbing from Montgomery. I had my guitar on my back. 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

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The whole

0: 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Rob Nichols and his Country Club Afternoon Show is here every weekday afternoon from 3 to 7. 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

0: This is Dwight Yoakam. Just turn it on, turn it up, and turn me loose here on our Country Music Weekend. Country stars who have turned to the acting world. Well, he's probably best known as Robbie Ray Stewart, Miley's dad on Hannah Montana. We're talking about Billy Ray Cyrus, who's been acting since 1999 when he did an appearance on The Love Boat, The Next Wave. Maybe his best role was as Dr. Clint Cassidy on Doc, a hit for the Pax Network until 2004. Billy Ray's also had parts in numerous films, including the award-winning David Lynch in Mulholland Drive in 2002. And over the last decade, Cyrus has played Vernon Brownmule in the TV series Still the King. He's been in movies, Dolly Parton's Mountain Magic Christmas, as well as Christmas in Paradise, where he met Elizabeth Hurley, who he dated in 2022 before marrying Fire Rose in 23. His most recent role? He voiced Donner in the animated film Glisten and the Merry Mission in 2023.
1: Blackhawk, live in concert. After she ever still thinks about me. One night with a multi-award winners. Every once in a while. 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
1: Today, showers likely and possibly a thunderstorm. Gusty winds, high near 88. Tonight, showers and thunderstorms. Some of the storms could produce heavy rainfall. Low around 72. Monday, showers and possibly a thunderstorm. High near 82. Monday night, a slight chance of thunderstorms before 7 p.m. Mostly cloudy with a low around 64. Tuesday, mostly sunny with a high near 82.
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0: It's Pam Tillis here on our Country Music Weekend get-together. I'm Doyle King. I'll be right back with my first Texas-size music set of the day. It's Dolly kicking it off with 9 to 5 next.
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Oak Ridge Boys, Garth Brooks, George Strait, and Martina McBride? 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

0: It's Crystal Gayle, along with Eddie Rabbit, you and I, here on our Country Music Weekend get-together. We're looking at country stars who have dabbled in the acting world, and while there's no doubt that Hollywood would have loved to have had Carrie Underwood in a movie or TV show immediately after she won American Idol, she took it slow, beginning with one episode appearance on How I Met Your Mother in 2010. Since then, Carrie's only chosen one other script, the role of Susan Hill in 2011's Soul Surfer. She also tackled live TV in December of 2013 with The Sound of Music. She played the lead role of Maria.
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0: This is Mary Chapin Carpenter here on our Country Music Weekend Get-Together. Miranda Lambert brought her beauty and sass to the small screen for her acting debut in 2012. She played Lacey Ford on an episode of Law & Order SVU. Lambert hasn't shared whether she wants to return to the screen in the future or not. Of course, it has been, 14 years since she did any acting.
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3: Today, showers likely and possibly a thunderstorm. Gusty winds, high near 88. Tonight, showers and thunderstorms. Some of the storms could produce heavy rainfall. Low around 72. Monday, showers and possibly a thunderstorm. High near 82. Monday night, a slight chance of thunderstorms before 7 p.m. Mostly cloudy with a low around 64. Tuesday, mostly sunny with a high near 82.
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0: There's Steve Warner here on our Country Music Weekend get-together. I'm Doyle King, and I have another Texas-sized music set to get started for us next. Little Texas with God Bless Texas kicks that set off right after this quick break.
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1: From ABC News. I'm Mike Dubusky. Vice President J.D. Vance in Switzerland today for what's being billed as a quadrilateral meeting between the U.S., Iran, Pakistan, and Qatar. It's all aimed at bringing an end to the conflict in Iran. The vice president speaking before that meeting began.
2: The opening of the Strait of Hormuz, the ending of the Iranian nuclear program, all of these things have already been accomplished. The question before us now is how much more can we accomplish together? Can we turn over a new leaf? Can we change relations in the Middle East permanently?
1: However, Iran said yesterday it was going to close the Strait of Hormuz again following Israel's continued attacks in Lebanon. 126 people have died there since Friday, according to Lebanese officials. ABC News foreign correspondent Tom Sufi Burridge is in Switzerland.
3: Looming over everything right now is the fact that Iran Saturday announced that once again it was shutting the Strait of Hormuz. So even before these much more complicated negotiations begin on the future of Iran's nuclear program, that memorandum of understanding signed by President Trump less than 4 days ago appears to be at risk of falling apart.
1: President Trump told Fox News this morning that he's communicated with Iranian officials about the Strait, apparently telling those officials, if you close it, you won't have a country. There is a travel rush on this weekend as the country celebrates Father's Day. ABC's Andrew Dimbert is at Newark Liberty International Airport in New Jersey.
4: The TSA expects to screen more than 3 million people, 3 million people to pass through security checkpoints today, a level that would rival Thanksgiving. The crush of travelers has been building all weekend. The TSA says it screened just under 3 million people Thursday, followed by another nearly 3 million Friday, and heavy volumes Saturday as Americans took advantage of the Juneteenth holiday weekend.
1: Authorities in New York City say a man died after apparently falling from a high area during a concert last night. Police say they're still investigating how that incident unfolded. You're listening to ABC News.
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9: Today, showers likely and possibly a thunderstorm. Gusty winds, high near 88. Tonight, showers and thunderstorms. Some of the storms could produce heavy rainfall. Low around 72. Monday, showers and possibly a thunderstorm. High near 82. Monday night, a slight chance of thunderstorms before 7 p.m. Mostly cloudy with a low around 64. Tuesday, mostly sunny with a high near 82.
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0: There's King George here on our Country Music Weekend get-together. We're looking at country stars who have given a shot at acting. There's Leanne Rimes, married to actor Eddie Cibrian. Her Hollywood resume isn't as long as her list of musical accomplishments, though, but she has had roles in television movies, Northern Lights in 2009, Real Love in 2011, both warmly received. But she has yet to accept any offers for a major motion picture. And aside from the 2000 film Coyote Ugly, where she played herself, she did return to TV in 2018 with a holiday movie called Christmas Eve. She played the titular character in that film. She also signed on for the TV show 911 Nashville in 2025, playing Dixie Bennings. And I love her character in 911 Nashville. She plays it so well. We'll be right back. I have more of the greatest country music ever recorded coming up. Patti Loveless, John Conley, and Joe Diffie.
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3: Today, showers likely and possibly a thunderstorm. Gusty winds, high near 88. Tonight, showers and thunderstorms. Some of the storms could produce heavy rainfall. Low around 72. Monday, showers and possibly a thunderstorm. High near 82. Monday night, a slight chance of thunderstorms before 7 p.m. Mostly cloudy with a low around 64. Tuesday, mostly sunny with a high near 82.
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0: It's Joe Diffie here on our Country Music Weekend get-together. I'll be right back. I have another Texas-sized music set coming up. We're about to go fishing in the dark with a nitty-gritty dirt band next.
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1: If you have not

0: Here's Willie with the angel flying too close to the ground here on our country music weekend get together. I'm Doyle King. Today on the show, and for a couple of days, we've been looking at country stars who tried their hand at acting. Kane Brown expressed a lot of interest in acting, and he's slowly but surely landing roles. In 2023, he played Robin in one episode of Fire Country, and then returned to the screen a couple of years later, playing himself in the sister show, 911 Nashville.
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0: And Susie Boggess would drive south here on our Country Music Weekend. Jelly Roll has tried his hand at acting. He's new to the acting world, but quickly adding to his resume. He did a cameo in Tulsa King in 2024. And the country singer made his debut playing Noah in the TV show Fire Country in 2025. He also voiced a grizzly bear named Grizz in this year's animated film, Goat.
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3: Today, showers likely and possibly a thunderstorm. Gusty winds, high near 88. Tonight, showers and thunderstorms. Some of the storms could produce heavy rainfall. Low around 72. Monday, showers and possibly a thunderstorm. High near 82. Monday night, a slight chance of thunderstorms before 7 p.m. Mostly cloudy with a low around 64. Tuesday, mostly sunny with a high near 82.
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1: From ABC News. I'm Mike Dubusky. Iranian state media now says the country's delegation of negotiators has walked out of talks with the U.S., Pakistan, and Qatar today, citing President Trump's recent threats pushing Iran not to shut down the Strait of Hormuz. Earlier this weekend, Israel struck Lebanon, causing Iran to announce the closure of that strait yesterday. Today, the president on Fox News said he told Iran, "You close it and you won't have a country."
2: Everyone's a little jumpy and concerned that the fighting happening in southern Lebanon and this ongoing conflict that we're going to see is going to threaten that vital waterway once again.
1: ABC's Britt Clenett, but U.S. Central Command says the strait remains open for now. U.S. Energy Secretary Chris Wright spoke to ABC's This Week about traffic through that critical waterway.
3: 67 went through yesterday on an oil and oil products volumes about equal to where we were before the war.
1: Susan Rice, who helped negotiate the Obama-era Iran deal, also spoke with This Week about what the Trump administration had been offering in these talks.
4: Once they've opened the strait, they get all the access to their frozen assets without any constraint on how they spend it. In the Obama-era deal, they could only spend those frozen assets on humanitarian things, food and medicine. Now they can use it to fund their terrorist proxies.
1: In Utah, the wildfire threat is ramping up, says ABC's Stephanie Ramos.
5: Officials say the Iron Fire has burned more than 13,000 acres, forcing the entire town of Eureka to evacuate.
1: Fire officials there also say they believe the Iron Fire was human-caused. Right now, that blaze is 0% contained, as is the 400-acre Bonneville Fire near Salt Lake City. And there's a state of emergency in effect right now in East Los Angeles, where a fire at a cold storage facility has been burning for several days. You're listening to ABC News.
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12: Today, showers likely and possibly a thunderstorm. Gusty winds, high near 88. Tonight, showers and thunderstorms. Some of the storms could produce heavy rainfall. Low around 72. Monday, showers and possibly a thunderstorm. High near 82. Monday night, a slight chance of thunderstorms before 7 p.m. Mostly cloudy with a low around 64. Tuesday, mostly sunny with a high near 82.
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It's Trisha Yearwood here on our Country Music Weekend get-together. We're looking today on the show at country stars who have tried acting. And Riley Green dipped his toes into the acting world this year with a role he played on Marshals, one of the popular Yellowstone series spinoffs.

0: Green played a former Navy SEAL battling post-traumatic stress disorder and looking for a way to escape his past, and he did a great job on that show, too. Too bad they killed him off. You know? I'm Doyle King. We'll be right back. I have Martina McBride's Independence Day coming up.
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0: Bruce King George with If You Ain't Loving, You Ain't Living here on our Country Music Weekend. Didn't forget about my Facebook post of the day. Today it features Charles Wesley Godwin, who is just about to release his new album called Christian Name. It's out July 24th. Charles tells us, I started writing Hey There, Son in 2019, around the time my first son was born. I'm a huge fan of Lori McKenna. I always felt like she'd be the perfect person to help me finish it. And I was lucky enough to have had the opportunity to bring it to her in 2024, and we knocked it out in an afternoon. I don't think there was a dry eye in the room by the time we finished. I knew I wanted a perspective shift in the final verse, and Wyatt Flores was the obvious choice. He's incredible. His performance took this song to the next level. I'm really proud of this one. The song finds Charles talking to his son from an infant through his childhood and into his adulthood as he starts to find a wife and make a family for himself. But there is a big twist at the end. I won't spoil it for you, but it does pack quite the punch. It's my Facebook post of the day, Charles Wesley Godwin. Hey there, son. On my Facebook page, Doyle, spelled D-O-Y-L-E, Doyle King, on Facebook.
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4: Today, showers likely and possibly a thunderstorm. Gusty winds, high near 88. Tonight, showers and thunderstorms. Some of the storms could produce heavy rainfall. Low around 72. Monday, showers and possibly a thunderstorm. High near 82. Monday night, a slight chance of thunderstorms before 7 p.m. Mostly cloudy with a low around 64. Tuesday, mostly sunny with a high near 82.
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0: It's Colin Ray with I Think About You here on our Country Music Weekend. That wraps it up for my time with you today. I'll leave you, though, with a nice long Texas-sized music set. Kenny Rogers and Dolly Parton team up together with their signature duet to kick it off next.
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0: It is Randy Travis right there. Too Gone Too Long, that was his fifth number one song. Came out in, just about Christmas time of 1987 and went number one in early 1988. Big song for him. Coming up, still more great classic country with Lou Jones. Judds are next.
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0: 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My Maria is Lou Jones here. 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
3: Tonight, showers and thunderstorms. Some of the storms could produce heavy rainfall. Low around 71. Monday, showers and thunderstorms likely, mainly before 1 p.m. Mostly cloudy with a high near 80. Monday night, mostly cloudy, then gradually becoming mostly clear with a low around 63. Tuesday, sunny with a high near 82. Tuesday night, mostly clear with a low around 62. Wednesday, sunny with a high near 85.
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0: That is Joe Diffie and Ships That Don't Come In. Not a big deal, with my luck anyway, would probably be at the bus station. We also heard from Willie Nelson, Forgiving You Was Easy. I'm Lou Jones, and Willie Nelson is busy over the 4th. He's doing the Outlaw Music Festival, 2 nights, one in Irving, Texas, on the 3rd of July, on a Friday night, and on Saturday night, 4th of July, doing Austin with the same bunch. Sheryl Crow is also on that. Coming up next, I have Alan Jackson. Keep it right here.
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0: That is Clay Walker dreaming with my eyes open, which if you're driving for a living, I wouldn't recommend. My name is Lou Jones. I've got great classic country. And by the way, Clay Walker is going to be doing Wisconsin's Chippewa Valley Music Festival, and that'll be the Hoofbeat Country Fest, and that'll be coming up on the 25th of June. Don't go away. Daryl Singletary is next up.
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0: #250, say Mike Rowe. That's #250, say Mike Rowe. 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

0: That is Tanya Tucker, Just Another Love, a song put together for her by songwriter Paul Davis, and went number one for the both of them back in 1986. Coming up next here with Lou Jones, Tracy Byrd, Don't Go Away.
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3: Tonight, showers and thunderstorms. Some of the storms could produce heavy rainfall. Low around 71. Monday, showers and thunderstorms likely, mainly before 1 p.m. Mostly cloudy with a high near 80. Monday night, mostly cloudy, then gradually becoming mostly clear with a low around 63. Tuesday, sunny with a high near 82. Tuesday night, mostly clear with a low around 62. Wednesday, sunny with a high near 85.
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0: That is Vince Gill and Don't Let Our Love Start Slipping Away. We also heard from Kathy Mattea. She came from Fort Worth. And also Tracy Byrd and a big song of his, Watermelon Crawl. It's Lou Jones here. Thank you for joining me. Lots more great classic country coming up. Alabama is next.
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George Strait, Conway and Loretta, Dolly Parton, and Randy Travis. 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

0: Mike Debusky, Israel's defense minister, says his country will remain in southern Lebanon, calling the area essential for the defense of Israeli settlements and IDF forces there. Recent Israeli strikes in Lebanon have been putting pressure on peace negotiations with Iran, but U.S. Ambassador to Israel Mike Huckabee says the president remains aligned with Israel.
1: There is no world leader that the president speaks to more than he does Prime Minister Netanyahu. Theirs is a relationship that is not just as two statesmen. It is deeply personal.
0: Iran's foreign ministry this weekend saying the U.S. is not fulfilling its commitment in last week's memorandum of understanding to pressure Israel to stop its attacks on Lebanon. New York Times national security correspondent David Sanger speaking on ABC's This Week.
2: We could be in a situation, we don't know yet, where access to the strait just gets turned on and off by the Iranians or pushed up and down in its level, depending on what's happening in Lebanon and elsewhere.
0: Talks between the U.S., Iran, Pakistan, and Qatar lasted about 80 minutes today in Switzerland. Air quality concerns in the Boyle Heights neighborhood of Los Angeles today as fire crews continue to battle a blaze at a cold storage facility warehouse there. California Governor Gavin Newsom declaring a state of emergency yesterday. KABC's Monica DeAnda is near the scene.
3: This warehouse stores about 85 million pounds of food. That is a ton, including meat, poultry, and bread products. That food, well, it's now starting to spoil, further complicating the situation on the ground. And once the firefight is over, only then will crews be able to remove and dispose of thousands of tons of spoiled food.
0: And it's been another weekend of severe weather with 11 tornadoes touching down in three states yesterday and more heavy rain and high winds today in the central U.S. You're listening to ABC News.
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8: Tonight, showers and thunderstorms. Some of the storms could produce heavy rainfall. Low around 71. Monday, showers and thunderstorms likely, mainly before 1 p.m. Mostly cloudy with a high near 80. Monday night, mostly cloudy, then gradually becoming mostly clear with a low around 63. Tuesday, sunny with a high near 82. Tuesday night, mostly clear with a low around 62. Wednesday, sunny with a high near 85.
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It is the Judds. I know where I'm going. It's Lou Jones here. 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

0: 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Either Apple or Google Play is the place to get it. Dwight Yoakam coming up next. Stay right here.
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0: Bye-bye.
1: Well, bye-bye. See you later. That Joe DiMessina right there, and bye-bye. It is Lou Jones here, and Joe DiMessina, by the way, is doing a big country festival in Wisconsin coming up on the 10th of July. And coming up here, I have George Jones and Tammy Wynette. Stay close.
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3: Tonight, showers and thunderstorms. Some of the storms could produce heavy rainfall. Low around 71. Monday, showers and thunderstorms likely, mainly before 1 p.m. Mostly cloudy with a high near 80. Monday night, mostly cloudy, then gradually becoming mostly clear with a low around 63. Tuesday, sunny with a high near 82. Tuesday night, mostly clear with a low around 62. Wednesday, sunny with a high near 85.
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0: It is Tracy Lawrence and Texas Tornado. Can't believe it's the time of year for that. Kenny Rogers before that, Coward of the County. I'm Lou Jones, and we also heard from George Jones and Tammy Wynette and their big song, Golden Ring. Went number one, 1976. Can you believe that that recording is 50 years old? Hard to believe. Coming up next, George Strait, stay right where you are.
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A service

0: from ABC News, I'm Wayne Cabot. A few days into the new ceasefire in the U.S. and Israeli war against Iran and its proxies is quiet except for the saber rattling. Hezbollah now saying it will defend itself from any strikes by Israel. Israel's Netanyahu vowing to keep the land seized in both Syria and Lebanon, which he calls security zones. Iran warning President Trump its military is ready to respond to his threat to leave Iran without a country if it closes down the Strait of Hormuz. That threat prompting Iran's delegation to walk out of the talks with U.S. Vice President J.D. Vance in Switzerland. Energy Secretary Chris Wright refusing to say on ABC News this week when he thinks gas prices will return to pre-war levels.
1: Flows of oil and natural gas through the straits have already returned to normal, and they will continue that way, whatever happens with the negotiations with the Iranians. We've got growing American production, surging production in Venezuela. We've got cooperation with all the other energy producers of the world. So I think Americans can expect continued declines in energy prices.
0: Food's been rotting for days inside of a cold storage warehouse that caught fire Wednesday and is still burning in the Boyle Heights neighborhood of Los Angeles. Trying to avoid the toxic smoke at East L.A., Barbara Phillips, summing it up succinctly.
2: Being able to breathe is like everything to me. And once that is affected, it takes away a lot of things for me.
0: 43 tons of food in there. They're evacuating 1,000 people, everyone, in Eureka, Utah, where a wind-fed wildfire is 0% contained. Heavy thunderstorms blew over a cabana in Miami Gardens Hard Rock Stadium, Florida. 5 people hospitalized. Up the coast tomorrow, major storms forecast from Charlotte to Baltimore. Disney's Toy Story 5 is the strongest hit in the franchise so far, scoring the year's biggest box office debut. Disney, our parent company. 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
8: Tonight, showers and thunderstorms. Some of the storms could produce heavy rainfall. Low around 71. Monday, showers and thunderstorms likely, mainly before 1 p.m. Mostly cloudy with a high near 80. Monday night, mostly cloudy, then gradually becoming mostly clear with a low around 63. Tuesday, sunny with a high near 82. Tuesday night, mostly clear with a low around 62. Wednesday, sunny with a high near 85.
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Well, hey there, welcome in. I love spending time with you on a Sunday afternoon with this good batch of classic country songs we've got here, including this one from Janie Fricke.

0: It is Little Texas right there in Kick a Little. It is Lou Jones here. It'd be a little bit ironic if Little Texas was formed in, say, New Jersey or someplace, but they really are from Texas. I think they formed up in Arlington before taking on the world. Toby Keith is coming up next, if you will. Keep it right here.
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0: That is Ricky Skaggs, and I wouldn't change you if I could. That one went number one for him back in early 1983. And Ricky didn't waste a whole lot of time getting into the music business. He was playing mandolin when he was like 5 years old. Coming up, Alan Jackson, Don't Go Away.
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3: Tonight, showers and thunderstorms. Some of the storms could produce heavy rainfall. Low around 71. Monday, showers and thunderstorms likely, mainly before 1 p.m. Mostly cloudy with a high near 80. Monday night, mostly cloudy, then gradually becoming mostly clear with a low around 63. Tuesday, sunny with a high near 82. Tuesday night, mostly clear with a low around 62. Wednesday, sunny with a high near 85.
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0: It is Tricia Yearwood right there thinking about you. Hank Williams Jr. before that. If Heaven Ain't a Lot Like Dixie and Alan Jackson and Little Bitty. It's Lou Jones here. Now, not only is Tricia Yearwood a pretty good singer, but she's apparently pretty good cooking. For instance, she's got the magic lemon meringue pie recipe out that you could fix up and probably pretty good. Randy Travis is coming up. Stay right here.
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0: From ABC News, I'm Wayne Cabot. A U.S. official now saying that back-channel peace talks are taking place as we speak, even after the Iranians walked out when President Trump said that Iran won't have a country if it closes the Strait of Hormuz. Oil is trading higher, both globally and domestically, up by 1.5% on this new uncertainty. Explained here by ABC News foreign correspondent Tom Sufi Burridge in Switzerland.
1: Looming over everything right now is the fact that Iran Saturday announced that once again it was shutting the Strait of Hormuz. So even before these much more complicated negotiations begin on the future of Iran's nuclear program, that memorandum of understanding signed by President Trump less than 4 days ago appears to be at risk of falling apart.
0: A fine Father's Day forecast, a gorgeous start to summer across the east, but not tomorrow. Intense storms are forecast from the Midwest to the Mid-Atlantic after a weekend of twisters and downpours in the south and plains. Here's ABC's Andrew Dimbert.
2: Severe storms, flash flooding, and extreme heat. Almost 10 inches of rain falling in downtown Biloxi, Mississippi, in less than 2 hours. The Biloxi River cresting at record levels. In Scott City, Kansas, torrential rain, high winds, and lightning lashing the area. And in southeast Texas, funnel cloud touching down in the town of Tivoli. Meanwhile, dangerous heat across parts of the southwest. Temperatures in parts of Nevada above 100 degrees.
0: Major wildfires are forcing evacuations in Utah and jolting passengers flying into Salt Lake City Airport, their phones buzzing with warnings to evacuate just as the planes touch down. Americans are going back to the movies in numbers last seen before the pandemic. This weekend with Toy Story 5 and Obsession driving sales, the summer box office is up 15% from last summer. Toy Story 5 debuting with $160 million, a franchise record, the biggest opening weekend of the year. Disney is our parent company. 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
5: And now, Western Kentucky weather on 94.7 WBIO.
6: Tonight, showers and thunderstorms. Some of the storms could produce heavy rainfall. Low around 71. Monday, showers and thunderstorms likely, mainly before 1 p.m. Mostly cloudy with a high near 80. Monday night, mostly cloudy, then gradually becoming mostly clear with a low around 63. Tuesday, sunny with a high near 82. Tuesday night, mostly clear with a low around 62. Wednesday, sunny with a high near 85.
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Oak Ridge Boys, Garth Brooks, George Strait, and Martina McBride? 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

0: Class Country, 94.7 WBIO, Nitty Gritty Dirt Band. Oh, what a love. It is Lou Jones and the latest ag news, insights, and updates to kickstart your day. 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Coming up next, Rodney Crowell. Stay close.
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0: That is Don Williams and Tulsa Time. Lou Jones here. Now, once Don Williams told me how that song came about, apparently he was in Tulsa and got snowed in. Nothing else to do, so he wrote a song about it. Coming up here, George Strait, if you will keep it set.
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2: Tonight, showers and thunderstorms. Some of the storms could produce heavy rainfall. Low around 71. Monday, showers and thunderstorms likely, mainly before 1 p.m. Mostly cloudy with a high near 80. Monday night, mostly cloudy, then gradually becoming mostly clear with a low around 63. Tuesday, sunny with a high near 82. Tuesday night, mostly clear with a low around 62. Wednesday, sunny with a high near 85.
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0: Johnny Paycheck, Someone to Give My Love To. Before that, we heard from Pam Tillis and George Strait and Baby Blue. It is Lou Jones here. Now, George Strait was right in the middle of, he had 11 number one songs in a row with no interruption during the time that that song came out back in the middle 80s. Coming up next, Jenny Chesney. Keep it right here.
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